0: Government has enhanced the honorarium for Anganwadi workers and helpers. State government has issued an order in this regard. As per the order, an additional increase of 4,000 rupees per month has been made in the state share of Anganwadi workers and 2,000 rupees per month in the state share of helpers. Following this revision, Anganwadi workers will receive a total honorarium of 12,000 rupees per month, while helpers will receive 6,000 rupees per month. Defence Minister Rajnath Singh has said that India will always stand firmly with Sri Lanka in times of crisis, underlining that the relationship between the two countries is based on shared history, culture and faith. Mr. Singh arrived in Colombo yesterday on his maiden three-day visit to hold talks with Sri Lanka's top leadership. He made the remarks during an interaction with the Indian diaspora. He said both nations share close cultural and civilizational ties, which have provided a strong foundation for the growth of the bilateral relationship. Chief of the Naval Staff, Admiral Krishna Swaminathan, will be on an official visit to Australia and New Zealand beginning today. During the visit, Admiral Swaminathan will hold bilateral discussions with the senior leadership of the Royal Australian Navy and engage with senior Australian defence leadership. He will also visit key operational and training establishments and interact with personnel of the Royal New Zealand Navy and officers undergoing professional military education. In New Zealand, the Chief of the Naval Staff will hold discussions with the senior leadership of the Royal New Zealand Navy and engage with senior New Zealand defence leadership. The engagements will focus on further strengthening operational interaction, information sharing, training and professional exchanges between the two navies. Indian para-archers will be in the hunt for multiple medals at the World Archery Para Series in Ahmedabad today as they compete in several gold and bronze medal matches across different events. In the para-recurve mixed team gold medal match, India's Bhavna and Harvinder Singh will take on China's Liang Qirong and Xie Lei in the final. And that is the end of this news bulletin.
1: ये आकाशवाणी दिल्ली का इंद्रप्रस्थ चैनल है. मीडियम वेव 366.3 मीटर अर्थात 819 किलो हर्ट्स, डीआरएम 810 किलो हर्ट्स पर. इस समय हमारे स्टूडियो की घड़ी में प्रातः के 6:10 हुए हैं. आइए सुनते हैं भक्ति संगीत का कार्यक्रम वंदना.

0: 2,000 rupees per month in the state share of helpers. Following this revision, Anganwadi workers will receive a total honorarium of 12,000 rupees per month, while the helpers will receive 6,000 rupees per month. The enhanced honorarium will be effective from September 2026 and will be paid in October 2026. Union Minister for Road Transport and Highways Nitin Gadkari will inaugurate the Porvorim Elevated Corridor in Goa today. The six-lane, over 5-kilometre project on NH66, built at a cost of around 641 crore rupees, is expected to ease traffic and improve connectivity between Panaji and the northern part of the state. The corridor will open for regular traffic from September 11. Canada has imposed retaliatory tariffs of up to 50% on more than 600 US goods, escalating trade dispute between the two neighbors. The tariffs targeting US merchandise officially came into force last night. Canadian commercial enterprises operating under the federal government's newly implemented dollar-for-dollar tariffs, covering approximately $28 billion US dollars worth of American imports. In US Open tennis, defending women's singles champion and top seed Aryna Sabalenka has advanced to the semifinals after overcoming 6th seed Linda Noskova of the Czech Republic in a thrilling quarterfinal. Sabalenka prevailed in a tightly contested match last night. And that is the end of this news bulletin.
1: ये आकाशवाणी दिल्ली का इंद्रप्रस्थ चैनल है। मीडियम वेव 366.3 मीटर अर्थात 819 किलो हर्ट्स, डीआरएम 810 किलो हर्ट्स पर। सुबह के 7:10 हुए हैं। संगीतिका कार्यक्रम में आइए सुनते हैं नितिन सवनेरी के गाए भजन।

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2: India and Kuwait have agreed to deepen their strategic partnership across various areas. The 8th India-Kuwait Foreign Office consultations between both the countries were held in Kuwait yesterday. The meeting was co-chaired by Additional Secretary of Ministry of External Affairs, Asim Mahajan, and Assistant Foreign Minister for Asia Affairs for Kuwait's Foreign Affairs Ministry, Abdul Latif Suleiman Al-Ahmad. More from our correspondent.
3: During the meeting, both sides discussed avenues to further deepen the strategic partnership across a range of areas including political relations, trade, investment, defense, security, energy, technology, agriculture, health, culture and people-to-people ties. They also reviewed the progress of meetings of joint working groups under the Joint Commission for Cooperation Mechanism. External Affairs Ministry said that both sides agreed to hold the next round of Foreign Office consultations in New Delhi at a mutual convenient date. It said that India and Kuwait enjoy long-standing ties, which were elevated to strategic partnership in December 2024. The ministry added that the 1.5 million strong Indian community in Kuwait continues to serve as an important bridge between the two countries. Shiva Mishra, Akashwani News, Delhi.
2: The Union Ministry of Women and Child Development will launch the 9th National Nutrition Month 2026 in Varanasi today. Union Women and Child Development Minister Annapurna Devi will launch the campaign at the Rudraksh Convention Center in the presence of Chief Minister Yogi Adityanath. A report.
4: The campaign will be conducted throughout the month of September in Anganwadi centers, schools, panchayats and homes across the country with community participation. This year, the theme of National Nutrition Month is Our Anganwadis, Our Responsibility. Nutrition Month 2026 will highlight dietary diversity and adequate protein, fresh hot cooked meals at Anganwadi centers, community ownership and accountability, education for nutrition and early childhood development and completion of 10 years of the Pradhan Mantri Matrivandan Yojana. The inaugural event in Varanasi will feature a nutrition fair, a video presentation based on beneficiaries' experiences and a dialogue between the Union Minister and Anganwadi workers. Union Minister of State Savitri Thakur and the State's Minister for Women's Welfare, Child Development and Nutrition Baby Rani Maurya will also be present. Sushil Chandra Tiwari, Akashwani News, Lucknow.
2: Nagaland is joining the rest of the country in observing the 9th Rashtriya Poshan Maah 2026 with the theme Hamari Anganwadi, Hamari Zimmedari. Our Anganwadi, Our Responsibility. The month-long campaign is being observed throughout September across Nagaland, with the State Department of Social Welfare coordinating activities in convergence with the Departments of Health and Family Welfare. Union Minister for Road Transport and Highways Nitin Gadkari will inaugurate the Porvorim Elevated Corridor in Goa today. The 6-lane, over 5-kilometer project on NH66, built at a cost of around 641 crore rupees, is expected to ease traffic and improve connectivity between Panji and the northern part of the state. The corridor will open for regular traffic from September 11. More from our correspondent.
5: It is expected to carry around 75,000 to 80,000 vehicles a day, taking nearly 60% of the traffic off the existing ground-level road. The project is aimed at easing congestion on the busy Mapusa-Panji road. It is also expected to improve the movement of the tourists and commercial vehicles along this important corridor. Nikhil Upadhyay, Akashwani News, Panji.
2: This is Akashwani giving you the news.
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2: Welcome back to Morning News. Tensions across West Asia have escalated sharply as the United States and Iran continue to exchange strikes, raising fears of a wider regional conflict. The United States said its military destroyed 5 Iranian crude oil tankers following what Washington described as attacks by Iran's Islamic Revolutionary Guard Corps, IRGC, on a U.S. warship over the past 2 days. Iran, in retaliation, launched missiles towards U.S. targets in Jordan. U.S. Central Command said in a social media post that the strikes came in response to 2 Iranian attempts over the previous 2 days to target the U.S. warship with ballistic missiles. Meanwhile, IRGC vowed retaliation against tankers near Bahraini and Kuwaiti ports. It urged tanker crews to immediately leave vessels located either at anchor or inside ports warning that the

0: ships could be targeted. Canada has imposed retaliatory tariffs of up to 50% on more than 600 U.S. goods, escalating trade dispute between the two neighbors. The tariffs targeting U.S. merchandise officially came into force last night. Canadian commercial enterprises operating under the federal government's newly implemented dollar-for-dollar tariffs, covering approximately $28 billion U.S. dollars worth of American imports. More from our correspondent.
1: The measures, which took effect from midnight, imposed tariffs ranging from 15% to 50% on more than 600 US products. The affected goods include industrial materials such as steel and aluminium, household essentials such as toilet paper, and specialized products such as coin-operated arcade machines. Meanwhile, US President Donald Trump has ordered federal agencies to stop purchasing Canadian products through the government's primary procurement catalog until Ottawa provides American businesses and farmers with equal access to Canadian market. In a social media post, Trump accused Canada of unfair trade practices, alleging that Canadian federal and provincial governments prevent American businesses from selling to public sector entities, while Canadian companies enjoy relatively open access to US government contracts. Rupesh Rathore for Akashvani News.
0: In Chhattisgarh, a Kanker court has sentenced five Maoists, including dreaded Prabhakar and his wife Raji Kange, to imprisonment in a case related to an attack on the security forces in 2015. Prabhakar, a cadre of the Dandakaranya Special Zonal Committee, and his wife Raji Kange, associated with a divisional committee member rank, were each sentenced to 7 years in prison. The three other Maoists involved in the case were awarded 5 years imprisonment each. The case originates from 2015 when a group of Maoists attacked a team of security forces that was conducting a search operation in the Kora region. India could witness one final surge of monsoon activity before the southwest monsoon begins its seasonal retreat. Rains are expected to return across large parts of central, south, east and west India between September 12 and 21. Weather models indicate that the coming spell could provide a temporary revival into the fading monsoon circulation, bringing showers and thunderstorms to several parts of the country during the second half of September. The latest satellite imagery shows a noticeable reduction in cloud cover over large parts of the Indian subcontinent, particularly over northwest India, while convective cloud clusters remain active over eastern and southern regions. India Meteorological Department IMD has forecast heavy rainfall over Bihar, Jharkhand, Gangetic West Bengal, Odisha, Arunachal Pradesh, Assam, Meghalaya, Nagaland, Manipur, Mizoram and Tripura today. The Met Department has predicted thunderstorm accompanied with lightning and gusty winds over Andaman and Nicobar Islands, Andhra Pradesh, Tamil Nadu, Puducherry and Karaikal. According to IMD, coastal Andhra Pradesh and Keralam and Mahe are expected to experience hot and humid weather today. On to sports. In US Open tennis, defending women's singles champion and top seed Arina Sabalenka has advanced to the semifinals after overcoming 6th seed Linda Noskova of the Czech Republic in a thrilling quarterfinal. Sabalenka prevailed in a tightly contested match last night. In the men's singles, Francis Tiafoe booked his place in the last four after defeating fellow American Alex Michelson in a 5-set thriller. India para archers will be in the hunt for multiple medals at the World Archery Para Series in Ahmedabad today as they compete in several gold and bronze medal matches across different events. In the para recurve mixed team gold medal match, India's Bhavna and Harvinder Singh will take on China's Liang Qirong and Xia Lei in the final. India's Sheetal Devi will have another opportunity to claim gold when she faces Aizada Seidan of Kazakhstan in the para compound women's individual final. And now for a look at today's newspapers, it's over to Shagun Chopra.
2: Thank you, Saira. Russia says BRICS can bridge Iran-UAE gap, writes Hindustan Times. The Tribune writes Modi-Putin bilateral on September 11, Sukhoi 57 sale, tech transfer on table. The newspapers have widely covered PM Modi inaugurating infrastructure projects. The Asian Age headlines, PM unveiled 35,000 crore projects. The Tribune writes India-China holds second LAC flag meet in 2 days. After the tragic incident of building collapse in Satyaniketan area in Delhi, the matter has reached the Supreme Court. The Pioneer writes, safety of PGs in Delhi and a Supreme Court lens. The Hindu writes, Supreme Court mulls plan India's safety regulations for student hostels. And finally, Dinin Express writes, 60 years of Star Trek fans pass down not only shared language but values too, adding that Star Trek functions as connective tissue between fans past and present. And with that, it's back to you.

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2: 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Today we are going to discuss neurophysiotherapy, clinical practices in premier government hospitals, and new technological advancements in neurophysiotherapy. To discuss about this topic, we have in the studios Dr. Rajiv Agarwal, Superintendent Physiotherapist and in charge Neurophysiotherapy Unit at the All India Institute of Medical Sciences, New Delhi. Thank you, Dr. Rajiv Agarwal, for joining us in the studios today. First of all, I'd like to know from you about what exactly is neurophysiotherapy.
3: Thank you, Kaushik. Neurophysiotherapy is a branch of physiotherapy. It is a specialized branch which deals with the neurological disorders. Neurological means related with the brain, spinal cord, and the nerves in our body. So any problem related to these organs is dealt by the neurophysiotherapy. In that, we are dealing with the movement dysfunctions, with the sensory abnormalities, with the consciousness level and associated problems of the brain and spinal cord. Right. So we are working to help our patients to come out from their ailment and from various kinds of problems faced by them. Right. So we are dealing with those kinds of problems.
2: Doctor, here I'd like to know, for the benefit of our listeners, you mentioned about neurophysiotherapy so well. Do the patients come on their own for neurophysiotherapy, or are they referred to you by the neuro specialists?
3: Yes, in different setups, this is a different kinds of the mechanism. Right. Like at AIIMS, like we have a specialized neurosciences center. Mm. Even we do not manage the patient directly, even in the neurology and neurosurgery. They are referred by the medicine or the other branches. Mm. And for the neurophysiotherapy, usually these patients are referred by the clinical branches, mm. neurology and neurosurgery, or other neuroanesthesia or neuropsychology. Right. So different kinds of the professionals refer the patients. So, mm-hmm. and even we refer the patients vice versa.
2: Okay.
3: If we feel like the psychologist requirement is there, or a speech therapist requirement is there, so we can refer them.
2: Okay.
3: So this is the one way. Otherwise, it's a patient can come directly to the also.
2: Okay. And what are the neurophysiotherapy practices that you are giving at AIIMS New Delhi?
3: At neurophysiotherapy, we deal with the three different types of the practices. One is the patients who are coming to the OPD basis. Hmm. So the patients who are coming to the OPD, we are doing their assessment. We are giving them the advice, or if they require some immediate treatments, that we'd give over and
2: there. That is physiotherapy.
3: That is neurophysiotherapy.
2: Neurophysiotherapy.
3: In the OPD setups.
2: Right.
3: Then the patients who are admitted in our wards. So our physiotherapists regularly visit each and every patient admitted in the ward. Mm. So whosoever requires the care of the physiotherapy, so our team, neurophysiotherapy team, gives the treatment to each and every patient who is required. And the third one is the intensive care units. Okay. The patients who are coming after surgery, or they are on the mechanical ventilators, or requires very intensive care. Mm. They are also our physiotherapists work from morning to evening, 365 days a year. And we are treating the patient in the ICUs.
2: Dr. Agarwal, just a short while ago, while we were coming to the studios, you mentioned that most of the patient who come to you either have a stroke or suffering from Parkinson's. So what kind of neurophysiotherapy does AIIMS provide to these patients? Because these are two critical numbers we see. The number of people who get stroke, their number is quite huge in this country. And also, the number of Parkinson patients are increasing.
3: You mentioned the very two about these two diseases. Although these are a part of a spectrum, there are many more number of, neurological disorders.
2: Right.
3: Epilepsy, multiple sclerosis, MNDs. And there are so many. Mm. But if you are mentioning about the stroke and Parkinson, I will go with that. In the stroke, to your surprise, you will see in every 20 seconds we get a stroke person in our country. Every day more than 1,000 disabled persons

0: joins the society with the stroke. So, right, and they all require physiotherapy for long periods.
1: Yes,
0: and
1: sir.
0: Similarly, in the Parkinson's, we have more than a million Parkinson patients in our country. So, and this is kind of lifelong disease.
1: Yes.
0: So, they require a regular physiotherapy. So, at AIIMS, for the stroke, the hospital admission is more common, and in Parkinson's, more or less managed on the OPD basis.
1: Right.
0: So, for the stroke, who requires ICU admission or in the wards or in the OPD, so accordingly, we treat them. And for that, we have a national guidelines, and I was a part of that committee.
1: Right.
0: And it is available on the Ministry of Health and Family Welfare website, where we have made the guidelines for managing the stroke patient in the country. Right. So accordingly, we manage into the different stages. And for the Parkinson's also, we are working to develop the guidelines now. And in the Parkinson's patients awareness, we regularly conduct the public health programs. Like in month of April, either first or second Sunday, we usually celebrate the World Parkinson Day. We have AIIMS YouTube channel. On that, the videos are uploaded. If anybody wants to listen, what, how do we manage the Parkinson patient, they can see it, right? So every year we add on that way. Regarding other things in the Parkinson's, you know, we tell them with the different stages of the patients are there.
1: Right.
0: Some patients comes in a very early stage, they have very starting of the problems, right? So at that time, we work more aggressively with them so that the progression can be halted.
1: Right.
0: And as soon as the problem increases with the different moderate to the severe stages, then we manage, you know, to improve their quality of life.
1: Right.
0: So this way we manage the Parkinson's, and we also work for preventing their falls. They have a difficulty in walking. So how to walk better. They have a lot of other problems like fatigue is problem. There are some neuropsychological problems are there. Anxiety, depressions are there. So counsel them and to tell them that it is manageable.
1: Yes.
0: So you need not to worry. Right. So many a times they are misguided. So those things, you know, at AIIMS we manage.
1: See, the progression of this disease is inevitable.
0: Correct.
1: But with intervention through medicines, medication, through neurophysiotherapy, through counseling, it can be managed and a Parkinson patient can lead a fairly normal life.
0: Nearly normal life.
1: Right. Absolutely. Now, Dr. Agarwal, you so well spoke about Parkinson's and how you deal with stroke patients. Can you explain to us, for the benefit of our listeners, about the clinical practices that are at present put in place in premier government hospitals?
0: In premier medical institutes like AIIMS, like PGI Chandigarh, and many more institutes like Jipmer Pondicherry and all that. So we are engaged into some clinical researches also along with regular practices we are doing. So many of these studies are going to manage these patients with the non-invasive brain stimulations, kind of that, like we say transcranial direct current stimulation or repetitive transcranial magnetic stimulations. These are kinds of non-invasive brain stimulation. That is the one way. Then other things are like virtual reality treatments, in that a person VR apparatus, and then he's doing the activities as shown in that VR apparatus. Then there are some robotics management that they do lots of repetitions, which is the need of the brain, you know, to learn the something. We say the neural plasticity. So in the neural plasticity, you need to repeat activities number of times. So a person generally gets bored, you know, he cannot do the something repeatedly. So keeping them engaged in something like robotic activities or any videographs, so with that they do it more number of times, and this way their brain recovers. So these are the some researches we are engaged in.
1: Wonderful. Can you also tell our listeners about the advancements in neurophysiotherapy in our country?
0: So these all researches just now I mentioned, these are the advancements parts. Along with that, the physiotherapists are doing their specialized educations, right? And in that, they are managing the patients with more number of these devices, like the wearable devices kind of things, than these stimulator devices I told about you, and the robotics I told, and then there have a mirror therapy. Then there are some functional therapies also. In that, we are working on the functioning of the brain.
1: Okay.
0: In that, like we say, the motor imagery techniques. That way, we are working for the neuro rehabilitation.
1: Right. Okay. And you mentioned very importantly neuro rehabilitation. And as we are a very large country, we are more than 140 crore. And especially when you mentioned about, we spoke about stroke. Stroke is a direct result of lifestyle disorder. And with the growing, India has a huge number of stroke patients. You yourself mentioned that every 20

0: patients, patient is added to that number. So the number of neurophysiotherapists is also going to be more in the years to come to tackle. What are the future prospects for people who want to go into, especially the students who want to go in for neurophysiotherapy?
1: It's a very good question, Kaushik. The physiotherapists who are studying their bachelor's program and they are looking for their specialization in neurophysiotherapy, there is a great scope, because in next one or two decades, we won't be able to meet the need of the Indian society.
0: Because we are going to be a nation with a large number of aged population also.
1: Correct. So the kind of the number of neurological patients in the society, we will never be able to meet the need in the coming 1 to 2 decades. So that's what I am saying. There is a lot of potential in this field, and it's a, like a social thing also, you know, when you work for these patients who are don't have hope in the medicine and the surgery, they are the progressive disorders, and every other year they are having more and more problems. In that time, you know, the physiotherapists are a ray of hope for them, that they are giving a better quality of life.
0: Yes.
1: So let it be stroke, let it be multiple sclerosis, let it be Parkinson's disease or many more neuropathies and myopathies.
0: So you say the future for neurophysiotherapists in India is quite bright.
1: Yeah.
0: And another thing also, doctor, that we see that India is known also as a health tourism hub.
1: Yeah.
0: So, can you just explain what would be the cost factor, supposing the same kind of treatment, the same kind of neurophysiotherapy that you are providing virtually at no cost here in India, what would be the cost, say, in a private establishment in a developed foreign country?
1: It's a very, very expensive, beyond reach of the normal persons, you know, because many of these diseases are the lifelong disease, and it requires very labor-intensive kind of things. So, when it comes like labor-intensive or a very high-end gadgets are required, the cost of the treatment is quite high.
0: Absolutely.
1: So, affording these kinds of treatment in those developed countries is very, very difficult. When it comes to the India, you know, in premier institutes like AIIMS and many more institutes, it's absolutely free of cost. And even if they go to the some private clinics or the centers, again, the cost is very, very less. So, that way, it's a good area for the medical tourism also, where, you know, we can aim for developing more such kind of centers, where we provide a quality neurophysiotherapy at a very, very low cost.
0: And those who want to study neurophysiotherapy, which is your subject, is this course available across all medical colleges and medical institutes, doctor?
1: Pursue the Masters of Physiotherapy in Neurology, you know, you have to be a Bachelor of Physiotherapy, that is one. As per the availability, in major all universities, this course is available.
0: Okay.
1: And as per the medical colleges, of course, all medical colleges do not have physiotherapy, but a large number of medical colleges do have physiotherapy programs at the bachelor level as well as at the master's level.
0: And what are the career prospects of those who get into, say, an institution like AIIMS as a neurophysiotherapist? What are the future prospects of such people?
1: Yes, till date, you know, it was not a very promising profession as such, but now the government has very committed to take care of these professions, and government has made the National Commission for Allied and Healthcare Professions, and it is guided by that commission, and the career prospects are regulated by the national commissions, and it's a very bright profession, you know, and graduate.
0: And what would be your advice to those students who want to take up neurophysiotherapy?
1: It's a very, very noble profession, I will say. You know, you have a good career, you have a reason to be being a human being, I will say, when you help others.
0: Absolutely.
1: When you take the pain of the others and you help them to live independently, and the kind of smile you see on the faces of the patient and their family members, I think nothing can be more satisfying than that.
0: You said it, absolutely.
1: And as well as it is good for the nation also. When you are reducing the disability, you are reducing the financial load on the nation also.
0: Right. It's a service to society, one of the topmost service to society. Dr. Rajiv Agarwal, Superintendent Neurophysiotherapist and in charge of Neurophysiotherapy Unit at All India Institutes of Medical Sciences, New Delhi. Thank you for joining us in the studios today.
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0: Praising the remarkable achievement of India's rise in fintech, Prime Minister Narendra Modi has said that the country's Unified Payments Interface, or UPI, is the undisputed champion of the success story. Inaugurating the Global Fintech Fest 2026 in Mumbai, Mr. Modi said, "This is such a massive transformation that whenever fintech is discussed, it will remain incomplete without UPI."
1: भारत की फिनटेक स्टोरी अद्भुत रही है और इसका एक बड़ा चैंपियन है हमारा यूपीआई। मैंने पिछले साल भी इसकी चर्चा की थी, लेकिन ये इतनी बड़ी ट्रांसफॉर्मेशन है कि जब भी फिनटेक की चर्चा होगी तो वो यूपीआई के बिना अधूरी ही होगी।
0: Reiterating his core philosophy of technological empowerment, the Prime Minister praised UPI as ultimate tool for financial inclusion, successfully penetrating areas ignored by traditional banking models. Defence Minister Rajnath Singh has said that India will always stand firmly with Sri Lanka in times of crisis, underlining that the relationship between the two countries is based on shared history, culture and faith. Mr. Singh arrived in Colombo yesterday on his maiden three-day visit to hold talks with Sri Lanka's top leadership. He made the remarks during an interaction with the Indian diaspora. He said both nations share close cultural and civilizational ties, which have provided a strong foundation for the growth of the bilateral relationship. In Chhattisgarh, a Kanker court has sentenced five Maoists, including dreaded Prabhakar and his wife Rajay Kange, to imprisonment in a case related to an attack on security forces in 2015. Prabhakar, a cadre of the Dandakaranya Special Zonal Committee, and his wife Rajay Kange, associated with the Divisional Committee member rank, were each sentenced to 7 years in prison. The three other Maoists involved in the case were awarded 5 years imprisonment each. The case originates from 2015 when a group of Maoists attacked a team of security forces that was conducting a search operation in the Kora region. The Union Ministry of Women and Child Development will launch the 9th National Nutrition Month 2026 in Varanasi today. Union Women and Child Development Minister Annapurna Devi will launch the campaign at Rudraksh Convention Centre in the presence of Chief Minister Yogi Adityanath. The campaign will be conducted throughout the month of September in Anganwadi centres, schools, panchayats and homes across the country with community participation. Canada has imposed retaliatory tariffs of up to 50% on more than 600 US goods, escalating trade dispute between the two neighbors. The tariffs targeting US merchandise officially came into force last night. Canadian commercial enterprises operating under the federal government's newly implemented dollar-for-dollar tariffs, covering approximately $28 billion US dollars worth of American imports. The measures, which took effect from midnight, imposed tariffs ranging from 15% to 50% on more than 600 US products. Meanwhile, US President Donald Trump has ordered federal agencies to stop purchasing Canadian products through the government's primary procurement catalog until Ottawa provides American businesses and farmers with equal access to the Canadian market. India could witness one final surge of monsoon activity before the southwest monsoon begins its seasonal retreat. Rains expected to return across large parts of central, south, east and west India between September 12 and 21. Weather models indicate that the coming spell could provide a temporary revival to the fading monsoon circulation, bringing showers and thunderstorms to several parts of the country during the second half of September. The India Meteorological Department has forecast heavy rainfall over Bihar, Jharkhand, Gangetic, West Bengal, Odisha, Arunachal Pradesh, Assam, Meghalaya, Nagaland, Manipur, Mizoram and Tripura today. In US Open tennis, defending women's singles champion and top seed Aryna Sabalenka has advanced to the semi-finals after overcoming 6-seed Linda Noskova of the Czech Republic in the thrilling quarter-final. Sabalenka prevailed 7-6, 3-6, 7-6 in a tightly contested match last night. In the men's singles, Francis Tiafoe booked his place in the last four after defeating fellow American Alex Michelson in a 5-set thriller. And that is the end of this news bulletin.
2: नमस्कार, हम आकाश

0: This is Akashvani, the news read by Saira Mujtaba. Praising the remarkable achievement of India's rise in fintech, Prime Minister Narendra Modi has said that the country's Unified Payments Interface, UPI, is the undisputed champion of this success story. Inaugurating the Global FinTech Fest 2026 in Mumbai, Mr. Modi said this is such a massive transformation that whenever fintech is discussed, it will remain incomplete without UPI.
1: भारत की फिनटेक स्टोरी अद्भुत रही।

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1: Reiterating his core philosophy of technological empowerment, the Prime Minister praised UPI as an ultimate tool for financial inclusion, successfully penetrating areas ignored by traditional banking models. Defence Minister Rajnath Singh has said that India will always stand firmly with Sri Lanka in times of crisis, underlining that the relationship between the two countries is based on shared history, culture and faith. Mr. Singh arrived in Colombo yesterday on his maiden three-day visit to hold talks with Sri Lanka's top leadership. He made the remarks during an interaction with the Indian diaspora. He said both nations share close cultural and civilizational ties, which have provided a strong foundation for the growth of the bilateral relationship. The Union Ministry of Women and Child Development will launch the 9th National Nutrition Month 2026 in Varanasi today. Union Women and Child Development Minister Annapurna Devi will launch the campaign at the Rudraksh Convention Centre in the presence of Chief Minister Yogi Adityanath. The campaign will be conducted throughout the month of September in Anganwadi centres, schools, panchayats and homes across the country with community participation. Union Home Minister Amit Shah today paid tribute to Paramveer Chakra awardee Captain Vikram Batra on his birth anniversary. In a social media post, Mr. Shah said that in the Kargil War, Captain Vikram Batra not only captured strategically vital peaks, but also elevated the morale of his fellow soldiers to the skies through his unparalleled leadership and valour. He added that Mr. Batra, who downed his life for the nation at the young age of 24, will continue to inspire everyone to place the welfare of the nation above everything else. In Chhattisgarh, a Kanker court has sentenced five Maoists, including dreaded Prabhakar and his wife Rajee Kange, to imprisonment in a case related to an attack on security forces in 2015. Prabhakar, a cadre of the Dandakaranya Special Zonal Committee, and his wife Rajee Kange, associated with the divisional committee member rank, were each sentenced to 7 years in prison. The three other Maoists involved in the case were awarded 5 years imprisonment each. The case originates from 2015, when a group of Maoists attacked a team of security forces that was conducting a search operation in the Korar region. Canada has imposed retaliatory tariffs of up to 50% on more than 600 US goods, escalating trade dispute between the two neighbors. The tariffs targeting US merchandise officially came into force last night. Canadian commercial enterprises operating under the federal government's newly implemented dollar-for-dollar tariffs, covering approximately $28 billion US dollars worth of American imports. The measures, which took effect from midnight, imposed tariffs ranging from 15 to 50% on more than 600 US products. Meanwhile, US President Donald Trump has ordered federal agencies to stop purchasing Canadian products through the government's primary procurement catalog until Ottawa provides American businesses and farmers with equal access to the Canadian market. India could witness one final surge of monsoon activity before the southwest monsoon begins its seasonal retreat. Rains expected to return across large parts of central, south, east and west India between September 12 and 21. And in US Open tennis, defending women's singles champion and top seed Arina Sabalenka has advanced to the semifinals after overcoming sixth seed Linda Noshkova of the Czech Republic in a thrilling quarterfinal. Sabalenka prevailed in a tightly contested match last night. In the men's singles, Francis Tiafoe booked his place in the last four after defeating fellow American Alex Michelson in a five-set thriller. And that is the end of this news bulletin.
2: ये आकाशवाणी दिल्ली का इंद्रप्रस्थ चैनल है। मीडियम वेव 366.3 मीटर अर्थात 819 किलोहर्ट्ज़, डीआरएम 810 किलोहर्ट्ज़ पर। आइए अब सुनते हैं कार्यक्रम सबरस। सबरस कार्यक्रम के अंतर्गत सबसे पहले हम आपको सुनवाने जा रहे हैं लालित्य मंशा का ये गीत।

generated 378 DNA profiles till now. Meanwhile, the joint technical team from India sustained its dewatering and sludge removal activities at the tunnel in Chelimi today. However, the slope of the tunnel and constrained access continue to pose challenges despite the use of innovative methods by the team. MEA said that construction of the makeshift path for inducting heavy machinery for clearing the tunnel is also moving forward and expected to be complete in another 2 to 3 days. Justice Mahesh Chandra Tripathi will be sworn in as the new Chief Justice of the Bombay High Court today. Governor of Maharashtra Jishnu Dev Verma will administer the oath of office to the Chief Justice of the Bombay High Court. The President approved his appointment on Saturday following the recommendation of the Supreme Court Collegium. He will be the 50th Chief Justice of the High Court. Prior to the appointment, Justice Tripathi was serving at the Allahabad High Court. Prince Rahim Aga Khan V will be on a visit to India from today till the 15th of this month at the invitation of the Vice President C.P. Radhakrishnan. He will hold talks with the Vice President tomorrow. During his stay in New Delhi, Aga Khan will also call on the President, Draupadi Murmu, and Prime Minister Narendra Modi. He will also meet Home Minister Amit Shah and External Affairs Minister Dr. S. Jaishankar. The visiting dignitary is also scheduled to travel to Ahmedabad, Mumbai and Hyderabad, where Aga Khan Development Network is involved in various development and community initiatives. Union Home Minister Amit Shah today paid tribute to the pioneer of modern Hindi literature, Bharatendu Harishchandra, on his birth anniversary. In a social media post, Mr. Shah said that Bharatendu Harishchandra infused novelty into emotion, language and style, thereby giving Hindi its modern form. Mr. Shah said, Bharatendu Harishchandra regarded the mother tongue not merely as a medium of communication, but as the foundation of national self-respect and awareness. Home Minister Amit Shah also paid tribute to Paramveer Chakra awardee Captain Vikram Batra on his birth anniversary. In a social media post, Mr. Shah said that Captain Batra, who laid down his life for the nation at the young age of 24, will continue to inspire everyone to place the welfare of the nation above everything else. UN Secretary General Antonio Guterres has said that recent diplomatic efforts will help in the resumption of Ukraine-Russia peace talks. Mr. Guterres made these remarks following the recent visit of senior US envoys to Moscow and Kyiv. In a press statement, Secretary General spokesperson Stefanie Dujarric said, the latest initiatives lead to a resumption of talks between Ukraine and the Russian Federation, paving the way for an immediate, full and unconditional ceasefire. He added that the United Nations stands ready to support all meaningful efforts to that end. Benchmark domestic equity indices were trading around 0.5% lower during the forenoon session today. The Sensex shed 493 points to 75,085, while the Nifty declined 116 points to 23,520 when reports last came in. And that is the end of this news bulletin.

0: Defence Minister Rajnath Singh held a meeting with President of Sri Lanka, Anura Kumara Dissanayake, in Colombo today. During the meeting, both the leaders reaffirmed that as civilizational twins, close neighbours and maritime partners, India and Sri Lanka will continue to work together for the development of both the countries and also for the welfare of their people. In a social media post, Mr. Singh said that they also reaffirmed the work jointly to ensure the safety, security, peace and prosperity of the region. The External Affairs Ministry today stated that the Indian forensic team in Kathmandu has made significant progress in its work, processing more than 1,400 DNA samples so far. It said that the team has generated 378 DNA profiles till now. Meanwhile, the joint technical team from India sustained its dewatering and slush removal activities at the tunnel in Chilimi today. However, the slope of the tunnel and constrained access continue to pose challenges despite the use of innovative methods by the team. MEA said that construction of the makeshift path for inducting heavy machinery for clearing the tunnel is also moving forward and expected to be complete in another 2 to 3 days. India has condemned the reported Houthi attacks on Saudi sovereign territory, especially the targeting of civilian and economic facilities. In a response to a media query on the attacks in Saudi Arabia, External Affairs Ministry spokesperson Randhir Jaiswal said that such attacks that undermine regional security and stability and threaten freedom of navigation in the Bab el-Mandeb were unacceptable. In Rajasthan, voting for the first phase of urban local body elections is being held today. Polling will continue until 6 p.m. Candidates have already been elected unopposed in 6 wards of the 4 municipal councils and 1 ward of a municipal corporation. Polling is being held in the municipal corporations of Alwar, Bharatpur, Bikaner and Bhilwara, besides several municipal councils including those in Barmer, Jaisalmer, Karoli, Dungarpur, Pratapgarh, Chittorgarh and Nagaur. The IMD has forecast heavy rainfall over Bihar, Jharkhand, Odisha, West Bengal and parts of Northeast India till tomorrow. The Met Department said that thunderstorms and lightning conditions will continue over Uttarakhand, Andhra Pradesh, Tamil Nadu, Puducherry, Karaikal and Andaman and Nicobar Islands during the next 2 days. Benchmark domestic equity indices were trading in the red during the afternoon session today. The Sensex shed 396 points to 75,181, while the Nifty declined 75 points to 23,560 when reports last came in. And that is the end of this news bulletin.
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0: 16% to global growth. Ahead of the BRICS Leaders Summit, the final BRICS Finance Ministers and Central Bank Governors meeting is taking place in Mumbai. This year's BRICS Finance Track is guided by the theme, Building for Resilience, Innovation, Cooperation and Sustainability. Previously, the finance ministers and governors had met in Jaipur last month. Union Minister for Finance and Corporate Affairs Nirmala Sitharaman reviewed the key outcomes of the BRICS Finance Track before the scheduled final meeting in Mumbai. The Union Ministry of Women and Child Development launched the 9th National Nutrition Month at the International Rudraksh Convention Center in Varanasi today. Chief Minister Yogi Adityanath, along with Union Minister for Women and Child Development, Annapurna Devi, inaugurated the program. Speaking on the occasion, Minister Annapurna Devi said, through the 9th National Nutrition Month, it's a commitment to a well-nourished and empowered India. She said this campaign is linked to the health of every mother, the nutrition of every child, and the prosperity of every family. Ms. Annapurna Devi said, pure and balanced nutrition is a strong foundation for a healthy and prosperous nation. Speaking on the occasion, Chief Minister Yogi Adityanath said, Anganwadi center system in Uttar Pradesh has also undergone significant changes. He said these centers are now becoming not just places for nutrition distribution, but for children's health and early development. More from our correspondent.
1: The inaugural event in Varanasi featured a nutrition fair, a video presentation based on beneficiaries' experiences, and a dialogue between the union minister and Anganwadi workers. Additionally, the Chief Minister Yogi Adityanath gathered feedback from Anganwadi workers from across the country on their work and sought suggestions on how to improve it. He, along with union minister, also inspected the stalls set up for the occasion. Sushil Chandra Tiwari, Akashwani News, Lucknow.
0: The BJP will launch a month-long Seva Sankalp Abhiyan from the 17th of this month on the occasion of birthday of Prime Minister Narendra Modi to mark the completion of his 25 years in public life. Addressing a press conference in New Delhi today, BJP President Nitin Naveen said, Mr. Modi will complete 25 years of his public service on the 7th of October. As on this day, in 2001, Mr. Modi began his tenure as the Chief Minister of Gujarat. He added that over these years, Mr. Modi has steadfastly continued this journey of service, guided by the mantra of from public service to national service.
2: He did not just focus on infrastructure and development. He also sought to change the way the people of this country think. When we look at his entire tenure, we can see that his decisions were not merely transformative in terms of governance and development, but also brought about a significant change in the lives of ordinary people. His 25 years of service and dedication have been marked by continuous efforts, a life rooted in values and committed governance. His contribution has given a new dimension to the history of democracy in the world.
0: The Seva Sankalp Abhiyan will begin with organizing blood donation camp. Mr. Naveen informed that Seva Jyoti Kalash Yatra will also be taken out on the 7th of October, connecting villages and urban areas to express gratitude to the Prime Minister. This is Akashwani giving you the news.
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0: Welcome back to Midday News on Akashwani. Voting for the first phase of the urban local body elections in Rajasthan is underway. Polling will continue till 6 p.m. Voting is being held under tight security for 162 urban local bodies. These include the four municipal corporations of Alwar, Bharatpur, Bikaner and Bhilwara. Voting is also taking place in 27 other municipal councils, including those in Barmer, Jaisalmer, Karoli, Dungarpur, Pratapgarh, Chittorgarh and Nagaur. More than 20,600 candidates are in the fray in the first phase, contesting elections in 5,393 wards. Delhi Chief Minister Rekha Gupta has directed the Municipal Corporation of Delhi MCD to take action against illegal structure in several parts of the national capital following the Satya Niketan building collapse incident. Delhi CM also instructed all the senior MCD officials to remain on the ground during the action. She has ordered inspections of paying guest accommodation across Delhi, directing the officials to check for unauthorized construction and examine building records.

0: Justice Mahesh Chandra Tripathi was sworn in today as the Chief Justice of the Bombay High Court at Lok Bhavan in Mumbai. Maharashtra Governor Jishnu Dev Verma administered the oath of office to Chief Justice Tripathi. Justice Tripathi is the 50th Chief Justice of the Bombay High Court. The External Affairs Ministry has said the Indian forensic team in Kathmandu has made significant progress in its work, processing more than 1,400 DNA samples so far. It said the team has generated 378 DNA profiles till now. The joint technical team from India sustained its dewatering and slush removal activities at the tunnel in Chilimi today. However, the slope of the tunnel and constrained access continue to pose challenges despite the use of innovative methods by the team. MEA said that construction of the makeshift path for inducting heavy machinery for clearing the tunnel is also moving forward and expected to be complete in another 2 to 3 days. The death toll from the devastating flash floods in Nepal has risen to 1,365 today as more bodies were recovered from the affected areas. The rescue teams continue to search for 5,326 people, including at least 589 foreign nationals who remain missing. According to the Nepal government, so far, 102 bodies have been handed over to the family members after completing the identification process. Israel has ordered the closure of the British consulate in East Jerusalem in retaliation for sweeping sanctions imposed by the UK on goods originating from Israeli settlements. The measures were announced by Foreign Minister Gideon Saar, which include the ban of entry of several British MPs. The British consulate, located in the Sheikh Jarrah area of Jerusalem, deals primarily with Palestinian-related issues in the Gaza Strip, the West Bank and Jerusalem. The IMD, India Meteorological Department, has forecast heavy rainfall over Bihar, Jharkhand, Odisha, West Bengal and parts of Northeast India till tomorrow. The Met Department said that thunderstorms and lightning conditions will continue over Uttarakhand, Andhra Pradesh, Tamil Nadu, Puducherry, Karaikal and Andaman and Nicobar Islands during the next 2 days. The weather agency also predicted hot and humid weather conditions over coastal Andhra Pradesh, Kerala and Mahi for the day. The flood situation in Bihar has improved slightly as water levels in the Ganga, Gandak, Kosi, Son, Punpun and other rivers are showing a declining trend. However, several rivers are still flowing at high levels and relief operations continue in affected areas. A report.
1: The Ganga is flowing a rising trend at Munger, Bhagalpur and Kahalgaon, increasing water pressure in low-lying areas. The Water Resources Department and District Administration teams are keeping a close watch on the embankments. Relief operations are underway in flood-affected areas of Patna, Saran, Vaishali, Begusarai, Khagadia, Samastipur, Jahanabad and Arwal districts. 456 community kitchens are being run. According to East Central Railway, train services on Patna Gaya section are being restored after water levels in the Son River fell, reducing pressure near rail bridge number 21. Nidhi Shree for Akashwani News, Patna.
0: Union Home Minister Amit Shah today paid tribute to the pioneer of modern Hindi literature, Bharatendu Harishchandra, on his birth anniversary. In a social media post, Mr. Shah said that Bharatendu Harishchandra infused novelty into emotion, language and style, thereby giving Hindi its modern form. Mr. Shah said that Bharatendu Harishchandra regarded the mother tongue not merely as a medium of communication, but as the foundation of national self-respect and awareness. Home Minister Amit Shah also paid tribute to Paramveer Chakra awardee Captain Vikram Batra on his birth anniversary. In a social media post, Mr. Shah said that Captain Batra, who laid down his life for the nation at the young age of 24, will continue to inspire everyone to place the welfare of the nation above everything else. On to sports. In US Open tennis, American Ben Shelton stormed into the men's singles semifinals. Shelton beat defending champion Carlos Alcaraz in a five-set thriller, 6-7, 6-1, 6-3, 1-6, 7-6, in the quarterfinals at Arthur Ashe Stadium today. Shelton will now face compatriot Francis Tiafoe in the semifinals. Both Americans will be chasing a maiden Grand Slam final appearance. For Alcaraz, the defeat ended his bid for an eighth Grand Slam title and a chance to become the first man since Roger Federer to successfully defend the US Open crown. The prize distribution function of the 27th National Youth Parliament Competition 2025-26 for Jawahar Navodaya Vidyalayas will be held tomorrow at the Parliament House complex in New Delhi. Parliamentary Affairs Minister Kiran Rijiju will preside over the function and distribute the prizes to the prize-winning students and Vidyalayas for their meritorious performance in the competition. The Ministry of Parliamentary Affairs has been organizing youth parliament competitions in Jawahar Navodaya Vidyalayas for the past 30 years. Benchmark domestic equity indices paired losses from the day's lows but remained in the red during the afternoon session today. The Sensex declined 437 points to 75,140, while the Nifty lost 89 points to 23,547 when reports last came in. In the broader market at the National Stock Exchange, mid-cap 100 and small-cap 100 indices fell 0.3% each a short while ago. Brent crude prices breached the $100 per barrel mark in intraday trade, reaching their highest level in 7 weeks and continuing to trade near those elevated levels. The Ministry of Labour and Employment, in collaboration with the Maharashtra government, will organise a national conference on building and other construction workers, BOCW, in Mumbai on the 11th and 12th of this month. The conference will be chaired by Union Minister of Labour and Employment, Dr. Mansukh Mandviya. And now, before we end the bulletin, the headlines once again. Defence Minister Rajnath Singh holds meeting with Sri Lankan President Anura Kumara Dissanayake in Colombo. Both leaders reaffirmed to work for security, peace and prosperity of the region. Final breaks, finance ministers and central bank governors meeting kicks off in Mumbai. Ministry of Women and Child Development National Nutrition Month launched in Varanasi. BJP to launch month-long Seva Sankalp Abhiyan from 17th of this month to mark 25 years of Prime Minister Narendra Modi in public life. Forecast of heavy rain over eastern and northeastern states for next 24 hours. And in US Open tennis, Ben Shelton enters men's singles semi-final, beating defending champion Carlos Alcaraz. And with that, we end the midday news.
2: नमस्कार आकाशवाणी से दोपहर समाचार के साथ मैं प्रियंका अरोड़ा। मुख्य समाचार। रक्षा मंत्री राजनाथ सिंह ने कोलंबो में श्रीलंका के राष्ट्रपति अनुरा कुमार दिसानायके से मुलाकात की। दोनों नेताओं ने क्षेत्र 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

0: 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These include projects from Delhi to Mumbai, Mumbai to Chennai, Chennai to Kolkata, and Kolkata to Delhi. Information and Broadcasting Minister Ashwini Vaishnav informed about decisions taken by the Union Cabinet during a media briefing in New Delhi today.
1: Out of the 11,000 kilometers of the high-density corridors, the seven corridors, which carry about 40% of the traffic of railways, in these corridors, about 2,000 is already four-lined, completed. About 5,000 is being done or already approved now. And another 4,000 is in the process of final sanction.
0: The Cabinet also approved three multi-tracking railway projects with a total cost of more than 10,700 crore rupees. These projects are Kharagpur to Jharsaguda, fourth line, Katni to Pendra Road, fourth line, and Bilaspur to Pendra Road, third line. Defence Minister Rajnath Singh today met Sri Lankan President Anuradha Kumara Dissanayake in Colombo. Both sides reaffirmed their commitment to work together for the welfare and development of both nations. They discussed ways to ensure the safety, security, peace and prosperity of the region. Extending a warm welcome to Raksha Mantri, President Dissanayake recalled his interactions with Prime Minister Modi and reiterated that Sri Lanka would never allow its territory to be used for any activities inimical to India's security interests. The two sides also exchanged MOUs on upgradation of L-70 guns for the Sri Lankan Air Force. The Defence Minister arrived in Colombo yesterday on a three-day visit to Sri Lanka. Ahead of the BRICS Leaders Summit to be held in New Delhi later this week, the final BRICS Finance Ministers and Central Bank Governors meeting is taking place in Mumbai. Previously, the Finance Ministers and Governors had met in Jaipur last month. The flood situation in Bihar has improved slightly as water levels in Ganga, Gandak, Koshi, Son, Punpun and other rivers are showing a declining trend. However, several rivers are still flowing at high levels and relief operations continue in affected areas. Relief operations underway in flood-affected areas of Patna, Saran, Vaishali, Begusarai, Khagaria, Samastipur, Jahanabad and Arwal districts. Delhi Chief Minister Rekha Gupta has directed the Municipal Corporation of Delhi MCD to take action against illegal structure in several parts of the national capital following the Satyaniketan building collapse incident. The Delhi Chief Minister also instructed all the senior MCD officials to remain on the ground during the action. The Union Ministry of Women and Child Development launched the 9th National Nutrition Month at Varanasi in Uttar Pradesh today. Chief Minister Yogi Adityanath, along with Union Minister for Women and Child Development, Annapurna Devi, inaugurated the program. Speaking on the occasion, the minister said, through the 9th National Nutrition Month, the government reiterates its commitment to a well-nourished and empowered India. The BJP will launch a month-long Seva Sankalp Abhiyan from the 17th of this month to mark Prime Minister Narendra Modi's birthday and the completion of 25 years of his public life. Addressing a press conference in New Delhi today, BJP President Nitin Naveen said that Prime Minister Modi will complete 25 years in public service on the 7th of October this year. He said that on this day in 2001, Mr. Modi began his tenure as the Chief Minister of Gujarat. Mr. Naveen said that over

For the past 25 years, Prime Minister Modi has steadfastly continued his journey of service, guided by the mantra of from public service to national service. The Seva Sankalp Abhiyan will begin with organizing blood donation camp. The India Meteorological Department IMD has forecast heavy rainfall over Bihar, Jharkhand, Odisha, West Bengal and parts of Northeast India till tomorrow. The Met Department said the thunderstorms and lightning conditions will continue over Uttarakhand, Andhra Pradesh, Tamil Nadu, Puducherry, Karaikal and Andaman and Nicobar Islands to the next 2 days. In US Open Tennis, American Ben Shelton and 11-seed Francis Tiafoe have set up a semifinal clash in the men's singles. 8-seed Shelton beat defending champion Carlos Alcaraz to enter the last four in New York today. In women's singles, defending champion Arina Sabalenka and 3rd-seed Jessica Pegula have set up a semifinal clash. And that is the end of this news bulletin.

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1: This is Akashvani, the news read by Valsa Williams. The Union Cabinet has approved three multi-tracking railway projects with a total cost of more than 10,700 crore rupees. Briefing media New Delhi, Information and Broadcasting Minister Ashwini Vaishnav said these projects covered 14 districts across West Bengal, Jharkhand, Odisha, Madhya Pradesh and Chhattisgarh, increasing the existing network of Indian Railways by about 656 kilometers. The Union Cabinet also approved five multi-tracking projects covering 17 districts across the states of Tamil Nadu, Andhra Pradesh, Karnataka and Telangana, increasing the existing network of Indian Railways by about 540 kilometers. The total estimated cost of the projects is more than 10,021 crore rupees and they are planned to be completed up to 2029-30. Mr. Vaishnav informed that the government has decided for four lining or quadrupling of all the seven high density railway corridors.
2: Out of the 11,000 kilometers of the high density corridors, the seven corridors which carry about 40% of the traffic of railways, in these corridors about 2,000 is already four lined completed, about 5,000 is being done or already approved now, and another 4,000 is in the process of final sanction.
1: Defence Minister Rajnath Singh today met Sri Lankan President Anurakumaradesa Naika in Colombo. Both sides reaffirmed their commitment to work together for the welfare and development of both nations. They discussed ways to ensure the safety, security, peace and prosperity of the region. Extending a warm welcome to Raksha Mantri, President Dissanayake recalled his interactions with Prime Minister Modi and reiterated that Sri Lanka would never allow its territory to be used for any activities inimical to India's security interests. The two sides also exchanged MOUs on upgradation of L-70 guns for the Sri Lankan Air Force. The Defence Minister arrived in Colombo yesterday on a three-day visit to Sri Lanka. Ahead of the BRICS Leaders Summit to be held in New Delhi later this week, the final BRICS Finance Ministers and Central Bank Governors meeting is taking place in Mumbai. Previously, the Finance Ministers and Governors had met in Jaipur last month. Delhi Chief Minister Rekha Gupta has directed the Municipal Corporation of Delhi, MCD, to take action against illegal structures in several parts of the national capital following the Satyaniketan building collapse incident. The Delhi Chief Minister also instructed all senior MCD officials to remain on the ground during the action. The Union Ministry of Women and Child Development launched the 9th National Nutrition Month at Varanasi in Uttar Pradesh today. Chief Minister Yogi Adityanath, along with Union Minister for Women and Child Development, Annapurna Devi, inaugurated the program. Speaking on the occasion, the minister said, through the 9th National Nutrition Month, the government reiterates its commitment to a well-nourished and empowered India. The BJP will launch a month-long Seva Sankalp Abhiyan from the 17th of this month to mark Prime Minister Narendra Modi's birthday and the completion of 25 years of his public life. Addressing a press conference in New Delhi today, BJP President Nitin Naveen said, Prime Minister Modi will complete 25 years in public service on the 7th of October this year. He said on this day, in 2001, Mr. Modi began his tenure as the Chief Minister of Gujarat. The flood situation in Bihar has improved slightly as water levels in the Ganga, Gandak, Kosi, Son and Punpun and other rivers are showing a declining trend. However, several rivers are still flowing at high levels and relief operations continue in affected areas. Relief operations are underway in flood-affected areas of Patna, Saran, Vaishali, Begusarai, Khagadia, Samastipur, Jahanabad and Arwal districts. The Indian Meteorological Department has forecast heavy rainfall over Bihar, Jharkhand, Odisha, West Bengal and parts of Northeast India till tomorrow. The Met Department said thunderstorms and lightning conditions will continue over Uttarakhand, Andhra Pradesh, Tamil Nadu, Puducherry, Karaikal,

0: The Union Cabinet, chaired by Prime Minister Narendra Modi, has approved 8 multi-tracking projects of the Railways Ministry at a total estimated cost of more than 20,700 crore rupees. Information and Broadcasting Minister Ashwini Vaishnav gave details of the decisions taken by the Union Cabinet during a media briefing in New Delhi today. Mr. Vaishnav said the Cabinet has approved 5 multi-tracking projects covering 17 districts across Tamil Nadu, Andhra Pradesh, Karnataka and Telangana. Mr. Vaishnav said the government has also approved 3 multi-tracking railway projects at a total estimated cost of more than 10,700 crore rupees. These projects will cover 14 districts across West Bengal, Jharkhand, Odisha, Madhya Pradesh and Chhattisgarh and will add about 656 kilometers to the existing railway network. The minister further informed that the government has decided to undertake 4-laning and quadrupling of all 7 high-density railway corridors.
1: The 7 high-density railway corridors, along with several other corridors that are expected to carry significant traffic in the future, are being upgraded to 4-line. This also includes the Golden Quadrilateral, Delhi to Mumbai, Mumbai to Chennai, Chennai to Kolkata and Kolkata to Mumbai routes. In addition, its 2 diagonals, the Delhi to Chennai and Mumbai to Chennai routes, are also being quadrupled along with the Delhi to Guwahati corridor.
0: In reply to a question on Mumbai-Ahmedabad bullet train project, Information and Broadcasting Minister informed that the bullet train service will commence next year. He said the construction work on this corridor is progressing rapidly and initially the 100-kilometer section from Surat to Vapi in Gujarat will be open. Defence Minister Rajnath Singh called on President of Sri Lanka Anura Kumara Dissanayake in Colombo today and discussed the entire spectrum of the multifaceted partnership between the two countries. During the meeting, the two sides reaffirmed their commitment to work together for development of both nations while working jointly to ensure the safety, security, peace and prosperity of the region. The two sides also exchanged Memorandum of Understanding, MOU, on upgradation of L-70 guns for the Sri Lankan Air Force and cooperation between National Cadet Corps and National Defence Colleges of both countries. During the meeting, President Dissanayake reiterated that Sri Lanka would never allow its territory to be used for any activities inimical to India's security interests. Ahead of the BRICS Leaders Summit to be held in New Delhi later this week, the final BRICS Finance Ministers and Central Bank Governors meeting is taking place in Mumbai. Previously, the Finance Ministers and Governors had met in Jaipur last month. The Union Ministry of Women and Child Development launched the 9th National Nutrition Month at Varanasi in Uttar Pradesh today. Chief Minister Yogi Adityanath, along with Union Minister for Women and Child Development, Annapurna Devi, inaugurated the program. Speaking on the occasion, the Union Minister said, through the 9th National Nutrition Month, the government reiterates its commitment to a well-nourished and empowered India. The BJP will launch a month-long Seva Sankalp Abhiyan from the 17th of this month to mark Prime Minister Narendra Modi's birthday and the completion of 25 years of his public life. Addressing a press conference in New Delhi today, BJP President Nitin Naveen said, Prime Minister Modi began his tenure as the Chief Minister of Gujarat in 2001. Mr. Naveen said, over the past 25 years, Prime Minister Modi has steadfastly continued his journey of service, guided by the mantra of from public service to national service. Benchmark domestic equity indices ended lower for the third consecutive session today. The Sensex plunged 813 points to close at 74,764. The Nifty also shed 204 points to settle at 23,432. India ended their campaign at Stage 3 of World Archery Para Series in Ahmedabad on a high note, winning 2 gold and 4 bronze medals. On the final day today, double Paralympics medalist Harvinder Singh and reigning world champion and world number one Sheetal Devi led India's medal charge. And with that, we end this news bulletin.

0: The Union Cabinet chaired by Prime Minister Narendra Modi has approved 8 railway multi-tracking projects worth over 20,800 crore rupees across 9 states. The projects will cover around 1,196 kilometers and are expected to improve rail connectivity, ease congestion on existing routes, and facilitate faster movement of passengers and freight. They are targeted for completion by 2029-30. Information and Broadcasting Minister Ashwini Vaishnav gave details of the decisions taken by the Union Cabinet during a media briefing in New Delhi today. Mr. Vaishnav said the Cabinet has approved 5 multi-tracking projects covering 17 districts across Tamil Nadu, Andhra Pradesh, Karnataka and Telangana. The total estimated cost of these 5 projects is more than 10,021 crore rupees. Mr. Vaishnav said the government has also approved 3 multi-tracking railway projects at a total estimated cost of more than 10,700 crore rupees. These projects will cover 14 districts across West Bengal, Jharkhand, Odisha, Madhya Pradesh and Chhattisgarh. The minister further informed that the government has decided to undertake 4 laning and quadrupling of all 7 high-density railway corridors.
1: The 7 high-density railway corridors, along with several other corridors that are expected to carry significant traffic in the future, are being upgraded to 4-line. This also includes the Golden Quadrilateral, Delhi to Mumbai, Mumbai to Chennai, Chennai to Kolkata and Kolkata to Mumbai routes. In addition, its 2 diagonals, the Delhi to Chennai and Mumbai to Chennai routes, are also being quadrupled along with the Delhi to Guwahati corridor.
0: In reply to a question on the Mumbai-Ahmedabad bullet train project, Information and Broadcasting Minister informed that the bullet train service will commence next year.
2: The inauguration of the bullet train is scheduled for 2027, with construction work progressing at a very rapid pace. Initially, the plan was to open a 50-kilometer section between Surat and Bilimora. However, this has now been extended to a 100-kilometer section from Surat to Vapi. At the same time, work on the bullet train itself is also progressing rapidly. The first coach for testing was completed and made ready last week, and the train is expected to be brought onto the tracks for testing by May or June next year.
0: Prime Minister Narendra Modi in a social media post highlighted that the 5 railway projects approved today will foster better rail connectivity in South India and also benefit lakhs of people. Mr. Modi said the decision pertaining to 3 multi-tracking projects will encourage tourism, especially heritage and wildlife-related tourism, and lower logistic costs. New Delhi and Colombo today exchanged memoranda of understanding on upgradation of L-70 guns for the Sri Lankan Air Force and cooperation between National Cadet Corps and National Defence Colleges of both the countries. The upgradation of these air defence guns will strengthen the air defence architecture of critical assets in Sri Lanka. The MOU on academic cooperation will facilitate knowledge sharing to further strengthen the academic bonds between them and formalise the NCC Youth Exchange Programme between India and Sri Lanka. The pacts were signed in the presence of Defence Minister Rajnath Singh and President of Sri Lanka Anuradha Dissanayake in Colombo. Both leaders virtually inaugurated 3 Bailey bridges constructed by the Indian Defence Forces. During the meeting, the two sides reaffirmed their commitment to work together for development of both nations while working jointly to ensure the safety, security, peace and prosperity of the region. President Dissanayake recalled his interactions with Prime Minister Modi and reiterated that Sri Lanka would never allow its territory to be used for any activities inimical to India's security interests. Later, Mr. Singh also met Sri Lankan Prime Minister Harini Amarasuriya and exchanged views on several issues. Defence Minister Singh addressed Sri Lanka's military leadership at the Island Nations Defence Ministry in Colombo. Speaking on India-Sri Lanka maritime cooperation in the Indian Ocean region, Mr. Singh described India as Sri Lanka's Vishwamitra. He said the two countries were well positioned to serve as the closest partners in safeguarding peace, security and stability across the Indian Ocean region.
3: It is this spirit of interdependence that shaped India's approach to Sri Lanka as a true Vishwamitra. a trusted global friend. For India and Sri Lanka, holistic maritime security and mutual prosperity are two sides of the same coin. Together, India and Sri Lanka are well positioned to serve as the closest partners in safeguarding peace, security and stability across the Indian Ocean region.
0: The Defence Minister arrived in Colombo yesterday on a 3-day visit to Sri Lanka.

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1: Welcome back. You're listening to the news at 9. An 8th Indian Air Force aircraft carrying 35 tons of relief and rescue supplies has departed for flood-hit Nepal. In a social media post, the External Affairs Ministry said the assistance includes NDRF equipment, rescue gear, forensic supplies and army team replenishment supplies. Meanwhile, the death toll from the devastating flash floods in the Himalayan nation has reached 1,365 as more bodies were recovered from the affected areas. The rescue teams continued to search for over 5,000 people who remain missing. Thailand's Interior Ministry has said Indian tourists holding ordinary passports are exempted from visa requirements and permitted to stay in Thailand not exceeding 30 days. The exemption will be implemented with effect from the 15th of this month. The Indian Embassy in Thailand in a social media post said visitors must carry a valid passport with at least 6 months' validity from the date of arrival. It added that visitors are required to complete the Thailand Digital Arrival Card within 72 hours before arrival through the official immigration website. India has condemned the reported Houthi attacks on Saudi sovereign territory, especially the targeting of civilian and economic facilities. In response to a media query on the attacks in Saudi Arabia, External Affairs Ministry spokesperson Randhir Jaiswal said such attacks that undermine regional security and stability and threatened freedom of navigation in the Bab al-Mandeb were unacceptable. Yesterday, Saudi Arabia accused Iran-backed armed group Houthi in Yemen of dangerous escalation after a series of attacks targeting the energy sector facilities and installations in the kingdom, leaving 73 people injured. Meanwhile, the U.S.-Iran conflict has sharply escalated, with both sides reporting attacks on military targets and commercial shipping. The latest incidents mark some of the most serious attacks on vessels since the conflict began, raising fresh concerns over the security of vital shipping routes and global energy supplies. More from our West Asia correspondent.
2: The U.S. says it has destroyed five Iranian oil tankers following Iranian missile attacks on a U.S. Navy ship. Iran has claimed that it attacked two U.S. Navy ships and eight oil tankers near the restricted zone around the Strait of Hormuz. The U.K. MTO has confirmed that several merchant vessels were hit by disabling fire during the overnight military activity. The escalation has also pushed oil prices higher. Brent crude has crossed $100 a barrel today, while WTI has moved above $95. Raising concerns that prolonged disruption to shipping and energy supplies could put further pressure on the global economy. Manish Shiva, Akashvani News, Dubai.
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1: Welcome back. Ahead of the BRICS Leaders Summit to be held in New Delhi later this week, the two-day final BRICS Finance Ministers and Central Bank Governors meeting began in Mumbai today. The meeting follows the successful gathering of finance ministers and central bank governors in Jaipur last month. The finance track is being guided by the theme Building for Resilience, Innovation, Cooperation and Sustainability. The BJP will launch a month-long Seva Sankalp Abhiyan from the 17th of this month to mark Prime Minister Narendra Modi's birthday and the completion of 25 years of his public life. Addressing a press conference in New Delhi today, BJP President Nitin Naveen said Prime Minister Modi will complete 25 years in public service on the 7th of October this year. The month-long campaign will highlight the Prime Minister's journey in public life and his commitment to serving the people and the nation. Benchmark domestic equity indices declined today, falling to levels last seen nearly 3 months ago. We have a report.
3: The Sensex plunged 813 points to close at 74,764, while the Nifty shed 204 points to settle at 23,432. Meanwhile, in the broader market on the National Stock Exchange, the Mid Cap 100 and Small Cap 100 indices declined.

0: 4 line. This also includes the Golden Quadrilateral, Delhi to Mumbai, Mumbai to Chennai, Chennai to Kolkata, and Kolkata to Mumbai routes. In addition, its two diagonals, the Delhi to Chennai and Mumbai to Chennai routes, are also being quadrupled along with the Delhi to Guwahati corridor.
1: In reply to a question on the Mumbai-Ahmedabad bullet train project,

0: on upgradation of L-70 guns for the Sri Lankan Air Force and cooperation between National Cadet Corps and National Defence Colleges of both the countries. The upgradation of these air defence guns will strengthen the air defence architecture of critical assets in Sri Lanka. The MOU on academic cooperation will facilitate knowledge sharing to further strengthen the academic bonds between them and formalize the NCC Youth Exchange Program between India and Sri Lanka. The pacts were signed in the presence of Defence Minister Rajnath Singh and President of Sri Lanka, Anuradha Kumarasinghe, in Colombo. Both leaders virtually inaugurated three Bailey bridges constructed by the Indian Defence Forces. India has condemned the reported Houthi attacks on Saudi sovereign territory, especially the targeting of civilian and economic facilities. In a response to a media query on the attacks in Saudi Arabia, External Affairs Ministry spokesperson Randhir Jaiswal said such attacks that undermine regional security and stability and threatened freedom of navigation in the Bab al-Mandeb were unacceptable. Union Agriculture and Farmers Welfare Minister Shivraj Singh Chauhan and Philippine Agriculture Secretary Francisco P. Tiu Laurel co-chaired the 9th ASEAN India Ministerial Meeting on Agriculture and Forestry held in New Delhi today. On the occasion, the ministers agreed to strengthen cooperation in climate-resilient agriculture, AI-enabled farming, soil health, water productivity, food safety, post-harvest management, agroforestry and resilient value chains. In Junior Asia Cup hockey, the Indian men's team today advanced to the semi-finals after a dominant 15-0 victory over Chinese Taipei at Moxi in China. Captain Anmol Ekka led the charge with a sensational six-goal haul, all coming from penalty corners, as defending champions India recovered from a goalless opening quarter to overwhelm their opponents in the remaining 45 minutes. The Indian women's team played out a goalless draw against China in its final elite pool match to enter the quarterfinals. And with that, we end this news bulletin.
1: Namaskar, Akashvani.
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0: This is Akashvani, the news read by Reshma Tiwari. The Union Cabinet, chaired by Prime Minister Narendra Modi, has approved 8 railway multi-tracking projects worth over 20,800 crore rupees across 9 states. The projects will cover around 1,196 kilometers and are expected to improve rail connectivity, ease congestion on existing routes, and facilitate faster movement of passengers and freight. They are targeted for completion by 2029-30. Information and Broadcasting Minister Ashwini Vaishnav gave details of the decisions taken by the Union Cabinet during a meeting briefing in New Delhi today. Mr. Vaishnav said the Cabinet has approved 5 multi-tracking projects covering 17 districts across Tamil Nadu, Andhra Pradesh, Karnataka and Telangana. These projects will add about 540 kilometers to the existing Indian Railways network. The total estimated cost of these 5 projects is more than 10,021 crore rupees. Mr. Vaishnav said the government has also approved 3 multi-tracking railway projects at a total estimated cost of more than 10,700 crore rupees. These projects will cover 14 districts across West Bengal, Jharkhand, Odisha, Madhya Pradesh and Chhattisgarh and will add about 656 kilometers to the existing railway network. In reply to a question on the Mumbai-Ahmedabad bullet train project, the Information and Broadcasting Minister informed that the bullet train service will commence next year.
1: Bullet train ka inauguration 2027 mein fix hai.
2: The inauguration of the bullet train is scheduled for 2027, with construction work progressing at a very rapid pace. Initially, the plan was to open a 50-kilometer section between Surat and Bilimura. However, this has now been extended to a 100-kilometer section from Surat to Vapi. At the same time, work on the bullet train itself is also progressing rapidly. The first coach for testing was completed and made ready last week, and the train is expected to be brought onto the tracks for testing by May or June next year.
1: Agle saal Mai June tak train patri pe aa jayegi testing ke liye.
0: Prime Minister Narendra Modi in a social media post highlighted that the 5 railway projects will foster better rail connectivity in South India and also benefit lakhs of people. New Delhi and Colombo today exchanged memoranda of understanding MOU on

on upgradation of L-70 guns for the Sri Lankan Air Force and cooperation between National Cadet Corps and National Defense Colleges of both the countries. The upgradation of these air defense guns will strengthen the air defense architecture of critical assets in Sri Lanka. The MOU on academic cooperation will facilitate knowledge sharing to further strengthen the academic bonds between them and formalize

0: Both leaders virtually inaugurated three Bailey bridges constructed by the Indian Defence Forces. During the meeting, the two sides reaffirmed their commitment to work together for development of both nations while working jointly to ensure the safety, security, peace and prosperity of the region. India has condemned the reported Houthi attacks on Saudi sovereign territory, especially the targeting of civilian and economic facilities. In a response to a media query on the attacks in Saudi Arabia, External Affairs Ministry spokesperson Randhir Jaiswal said that such attacks that undermine regional security and stability and threatened freedom of navigation in the Bab al-Mandeb were unacceptable. Unique Identification Authority of India, UIDAI, today launched the Aadhaar Face Authentication Software Development Kit, SDK, and Face Authentication Sandbox at the Global FinTech Fest 2026. The Ministry of Electronics and Information Technology said the new tools will enable banks, fintech companies, and other organizations to seamlessly integrate and test Aadhaar Face Authentication within their own mobile applications. In Junior Asia Cup hockey, the Indian men's team today advanced to the semi-finals after a dominant 15-0 victory over Chinese Taipei at Mo Chi in China. Captain Anmol Ekka led the charge with a sensational 6-goal haul, all coming for penalty corners, as defending champions India recovered from a goal-less opening quarter to overwhelm their opponents in the remaining 45 minutes. 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

and building bylaws across all 12 zones of the city. As part of the intensive enforcement exercise carried out today, 34 demolition actions were undertaken across all 12 zones of MCD. In addition, 17 properties were sealed, 22 show cause notices were issued, and 4 demolition orders were passed. MCD had also carried out enforcement action yesterday, during which 17 properties were demolished and 5 other properties were sealed for violations of the Master Plan of Delhi and building bylaws. Under a massive survey of PG buildings across the national capital, approximately 1,243 buildings where PG facilities are operational have been identified, accommodating approximately 24,000 occupants. The survey exercise is continuing across Delhi and directions have been issued to complete the survey by today. And that is the end of this news bulletin.

India ended their campaign at Stage 3 of World Archery Para Series in Ahmedabad on a high note, winning a total of 15 medals, including 4 gold, 3 silver and 8 bronze, with 2 gold and 4 bronze medals on the final day yesterday. And that is the end of this news bulletin.

This is Akashvani, the news read by Abhineet Shukla. The Union Cabinet, chaired by Prime Minister Narendra Modi, has approved 8 railway multi-tracking projects worth over 20,800 crore rupees across 9 states. The projects will cover around 1,196 km and are expected to improve rail connectivity, ease congestion on existing routes, and facilitate faster movement of passengers and freight. They are targeted for completion by 2029-30. Information and Broadcasting Minister Ashwini Vaishnaw gave details of the decisions taken by the Union Cabinet during a media briefing in New Delhi yesterday. Mr. Vaishnaw said, the Cabinet has approved 5 multi-tracking projects covering 17 districts across Tamil Nadu, Andhra Pradesh, Karnataka and Telangana. These projects will add about 540 kilometers to the existing Indian Railways network. The total estimated cost of these 5 projects is more than 10,021 crore rupees. Mr. Vaishnaw said, the government has also approved 3 multi-tracking railway projects at a total estimated cost of more than 10,700 crore rupees. These projects will cover 14 districts across West Bengal, Jharkhand, Odisha, Madhya Pradesh and Chhattisgarh and will add about 656 kilometers to the existing railway network. In reply to a question on the Mumbai-Ahmedabad bullet train project, the Information and Broadcasting Minister informed that the bullet train service will commence next year. Prime Minister Narendra Modi in a social media post highlighted that the 5 railway projects will foster better rail connectivity in South India and also benefit lakhs of people. Union Minister for Road Transport and Highways Nitin Gadkari yesterday inaugurated the 6-lane Parvari elevated corridor in Goa, stating that improved infrastructure and connectivity will attract investment, create jobs and boost economic growth. The Union Minister said, where infrastructure is good, there is capital investment, and where there is capital investment, employment is created. He said several highway, bridges, flyovers and port connectivity projects are underway or nearing completion in Goa. He highlighted progress on NH-66, NH-748 and airport connectivity, along with proposals to improve links between North and South Goa. The 5.15 km Parvari corridor, built at a cost of around 641 crore rupees, is expected to carry 75,000 to 80,000 vehicles a day and take around 60% of traffic off the existing road. The Department of Land Resources DOLR under the Ministry of Rural Development will launch the operational guidelines for the Digital India Land Records Modernization Program DILR MP 3.0 today. The ministry informed that the upcoming DILR MP 3.0 will roll out as a central sector scheme with an anticipated financial outlay of 565.50 crore rupees. The department will also implement this ambitious 5-year roadmap across all states and union territories. The launch event will unveil the core version of DILR MP 3.0, which shifts the focus from simple digital record keeping to establishing a comprehensive GIS-enabled land stack. The ministry added that this digital public infrastructure will seamlessly integrate maps, land ownership details, property registration and court cases into a single interoperable ecosystem. The government is preparing to introduce a new and stringent Seed Act aimed at protecting the country's farmers from the losses caused by fake and substandard seeds. Union Agriculture and Farmers Welfare Minister Shivraj Singh Chauhan will hold a high-level consultation with senior leaders of major farmer organizations from across the country in New Delhi today in this regard. The Ministry of Agriculture and Farmers Welfare said that the proposed legislation is part of the government's efforts to realize Prime Minister Narendra Modi's vision of a prosperous and self-reliant farming community. It added that the consultation is aimed at incorporating farmers' ground-level experiences, suggestions and concerns directly into the draft seed legislation. The ministry further said that the proposed new Seed Act is expected to provide for stringent legal action against companies and traders involved in the sale of fake, adulterated or substandard seeds, including heavy penalties and imprisonment. And that is the end of this news bulletin.

0: The Union Cabinet, chaired by Prime Minister Narendra Modi, has approved 8 railway multi-tracking projects worth over 20,800 crore rupees across 9 states. The projects will cover around 1,196 km and are expected to improve rail connectivity, ease congestion on existing routes, and facilitate faster movement of passengers and freight. They are targeted for completion by 2029-30. Information and Broadcasting Minister Ashwini Vaishnaw gave details of the decisions taken by the Union Cabinet during a media briefing in New Delhi yesterday. Mr. Vaishnaw said, the Cabinet has approved 5 multi-tracking projects covering 17 districts across Tamil Nadu, Andhra Pradesh, Karnataka and Telangana. These projects will add about 540 kilometers to the existing Indian Railways network. The total estimated cost of these 5 projects is more than 10,021 crore rupees. Mr. Vaishnaw said, the government has also approved 3 multi-tracking railway projects at a total estimated cost of more than 10,700 crore rupees. These projects will cover 14 districts across West Bengal, Jharkhand, Odisha, Madhya Pradesh and Chhattisgarh and will add about 656 kilometers to the existing railway network. In reply to a question on the Mumbai-Ahmedabad bullet train project, the Information and Broadcasting Minister informed that the bullet train service will commence next year. Prime Minister Narendra Modi in a social media post highlighted that the 5 railway projects will foster better rail connectivity in South India and also benefit lakhs of people. Union Minister for Road Transport and Highways Nitin Gadkari yesterday inaugurated the 6-lane Parvari Elevated Corridor in Goa, stating that improved infrastructure and connectivity will attract investment, create jobs and boost economic growth. The Union Minister said, where infrastructure is good, there is capital investment, and where there is capital investment, employment is created. He said several highways, bridges, flyovers and port connectivity projects are underway or nearing completion in Goa. He highlighted progress on NH66, NH748 and airport connectivity, along with proposals to improve links between North and South Goa. The 5.15 km Parvari corridor, built at a cost of around 641 crore rupees, is expected to carry 75,000 to 80,000 vehicles a day and take around 60% of traffic off the existing road. The Department of Land Resources (DOLR) under the Ministry of Rural Development will launch the operational guidelines for the Digital India Land Records Modernization Program (DILRMP 3.0) today. The ministry informed that the upcoming DILRMP 3.0 will roll out as a central sector scheme with an anticipated financial outlay of 565.50 crore rupees. The department will also implement this ambitious 5-year roadmap across all states and union territories. The launch event will unveil the co-version vision of DILRMP 3.0, which shifts the focus from simple digital record keeping to establishing a comprehensive GIS-enabled land stack. The ministry added that this digital public infrastructure will seamlessly integrate maps, land ownership details, property registration and court cases into a single interoperable ecosystem. Agriculture and Farmers Welfare Minister Shivraj Singh Chauhan will address 3-day Global Dryland Congress 2026 in New Delhi today. The Ministry of Agriculture and Farmers Welfare said that jointly organized by the Indian Council of Agricultural Research (ICAR) and the International Crops Research Institute for the Semi-Arid Tropics, that is ICRISAT, the event is themed on transforming dryland agriculture with South-South cooperation. It added that the event will be held at the National Agricultural Science Complex and doubles as a milestone celebration of 50 years of ICAR-ICRISAT partnership. In Junior Asia Cup Hockey, the Indian men's team advanced to the semi-finals after a dominant 15-0 victory over Chinese Taipei at Moki in China yesterday. Captain Anmolika led the charge with a sensational 6-goal haul, all coming from penalty corners, as defending champions India recovered from a goalless opening quarter to overwhelm their opponents in the remaining 45 minutes. And that is the end of this news bulletin.
1: Akashvani Delhi ka ye AIR Live News 24/7 channel hai. Ratri

Unpredictable rules of business to leverage growth and opportunities for women-led enterprises. He was addressing the BRICS WBA Women-led Development Conference in New Delhi. The Department of Land Resources DOLR under the Ministry of Rural Development will launch the operational guidelines for the Digital India Land Records Modernization Program DILRMP 3.0 today. The ministry informed that the upcoming DILRMP 3.0 will roll out as a central sector scheme with an anticipated financial outlay of 565.50 crore rupees. The department will also implement this ambitious 5-year roadmap across all states and union territories. The launch event will unveil the core vision of DILRMP 3.0, which shifts the focus from simple digital record keeping to establishing a comprehensive GIS-enabled land stack. The ministry added that this digital public infrastructure will seamlessly integrate maps, land ownership details, property registration, and court cases into a single interoperable ecosystem. India will participate in the 11 new skill categories for the first time at the 48th World Skills Competition to be held at Shanghai in China from the 22nd to 27th of this month. The Ministry of Skill Development and Entrepreneurship said that Team Skill India will participate in 63 out of 64 skills with a contingent of nearly 70 competitors. The ministry added that it makes it one of India's largest and most diverse representations at World Skills to date. The government is preparing to introduce a new and stringent Seed Act aimed at protecting the country's farmers from the losses caused by fake and substandard seeds. Union Agriculture and Farmers Welfare Minister Shivraj Singh Chauhan will hold a high-level consultation with senior leaders of major farmer organizations from across the country in New Delhi today in this regard. Agriculture and Farmers Welfare Minister Shivraj Singh Chauhan will address 3-day Global Dryland Congress 2026 in New Delhi today. The Ministry of Agriculture and Farmers Welfare said that jointly organized by the Indian Council of Agricultural Research and the International Crops Research Institute for the Semi-Arid Tropics. This event is themed on transforming dry land agriculture with South-South cooperation. Prince Rahim Aga Khan V, the 50th hereditary Imam of the Ismaili Muslim community and chair of the Aga Khan Development Network, has arrived in New Delhi on his maiden visit to India. External Affairs Ministry spokesperson Ardhi Jaiswal said, the visit will provide an opportunity to review ongoing cooperation with the Aga Khan Development Network in social development and heritage preservation and explore collaboration on development and community initiatives. In the US Open, Americans Ben Shelton and 11 seed Francis Tiafoe have set up an All-American men's singles semifinal. In the women's singles semifinals on Friday, defending champion Aryna Sabalenka will face 3rd seed Jessica Pegula, while 4th seed Coco Gauff will face Elena Rybakina of Kazakhstan. And that is the end of this news bulletin.